0: This is Radio Nepal. I'm Manjil Ghimire with 8 a.m. News. The headlines first. National Assembly passes Intangible Cultural Heritage Conservation Bill. Kaski District Court orders withdrawal of organized crime and money laundering charges against Ravi Lamichhane. Nepal end home campaign on winning note with 8 overseas matches remaining in ICC Men's Cricket World Cup League 2. And diplomatic push continues as Tehran and Washington remain divided. Now the news in detail. Lawmakers in yesterday's meeting of the National Assembly raised a wide range of contemporary issues, including public health, border disputes, natural disasters, and the plight of landless squatters. During the urgent hour session, National Assembly members urged the government to strengthen the health sector and address pressing public concerns and drew the government's attention to hardships faced by people affected by natural disasters. Likewise, speaking during Zero Hour, lawmakers asked the government to move ahead with a clear and concrete action plan to address the problems of landless squatters, demanding effective psychological counseling services for children, senior citizens and persons with disabilities displaced from riverbank settlements in the Kathmandu Valley, among other issues. Meanwhile, the National Assembly unanimously passed the Intangible Cultural Heritage Conservation Bill 2081 Vikram Sambat along with a report presented by the Legislation Management Committee. Minister for Culture, Tourism and Civil Aviation Khadak Raj Paudil had tabled the bill in the House. The National Assembly is scheduled to meet again at 1:15 p.m. on May 27th. Speaker of the House of Representatives Dol Prasad Arial has stressed the need for lawmakers to focus on formulating laws that are practical and suitable to the country and its citizens. Addressing a program on legislative and non-legislative practices in parliamentary committees organized by the former MPs Forum yesterday, the Speaker said some laws drafted without consulting users had failed to address Nepal's geographical realities and public awareness levels. Chairpersons of the thematic committees from both houses of the parliament, former lawmakers, constituent assembly members, sitting parliamentarians and senior government officials were among those attending the program. The Industry, Commerce, Labour and Consumer Interest Committee under the House of Representatives has directed the Ministry of Finance to take measures to improve the competitiveness of domestic industries and review existing tax and custom policies. The directive was issued during the committee's meeting yesterday following concerns that Nepali industries have been losing competitiveness for a long time. The committee urged the Finance Ministry to review the current tax and customs structure and introduce measures aimed at supporting local industries and strengthening domestic production. Likewise, the Infrastructure Development Committee under the House of Representatives has directed the government to address problems faced by the construction entrepreneurs and ensure timely payments for development projects. During yesterday's committee meeting, Committee President Ashish Gosuril urged the government to resolve existing obstacles in the construction sector, stating that delays in infrastructure work negatively affected the country's development process. Speaking at the meeting, Minister for Infrastructure Development Sunil Lamsal said the government is ready to address problems faced by construction entrepreneurs through legal and policy reforms, warning that the government would take firm action against contractors who act negligently or unnecessarily delay projects. Meanwhile, Minister for Women, Children, Gender and Sexual Minorities and Social Security, Sita Badi, has said the government is working to restructure the Social Welfare Council and National Child Welfare Council. Speaking at a meeting of the Women and Social Affairs Committee under the House of Representatives yesterday, Minister Badi stressed the need for policy reforms and restructuring of subordinate bodies to achieve the government's objectives more effectively. Minister for Information and Communications Dr. Bikram Timmal Sinha has said the government is committed to expanding quality telephone and internet services to remote areas in order to bridge the digital divide. Speaking at a meeting of the Education, Health and Information Technology Committee under the House of Representatives yesterday, Minister Dr. Timil Sinha said the government has prioritized expanding reliable and accessible telecommunication services across the country. During the meeting, lawmakers raised concerns over cybersecurity, data privacy, low budget expenditure and disruptions in mobile services, among other issues. The government has formed a 5-member inquiry committee to study disputes, complaints and systemic issues related to music royalty, copyright and intellectual property rights. The committee was formed by the Ministry of Culture, Tourism and Civil Aviation following directions from the Office of the Prime Minister and Council of Ministers. According to the Secretariat of Minister for Culture, Tourism and Civil Aviation, Khadakraj Paudil, the committee was constituted through a ministerial decision on Thursday and has directed the panel to submit a report with recommendations within 10 days of its formation. This news comes to you from Radio Nepal. Now a short break.
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0: 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According to the Ministry of Education, the meeting held at Singhadarbar discussed ways to deepen the long-standing diplomatic relationship between Nepal and the United Kingdom and expand strategic collaboration in the education sector. Minister Malhotra, who arrived in Nepal on a 3-day official visit, also exchanged views on future partnerships program in education. Non-resident ambassador of Spain to Nepal, Juan Antonio March Puyol, paid a courtesy call on Minister for Agriculture, Forest and Environment, Geeta Chaudhary, yesterday. During the meeting held at the ministry, discussions focused on modernization of agriculture, agricultural digitalization, quality agricultural production, water management, climate smart farming, and expansion of bilateral cooperation between Nepal and Spain. The Secretariat of the Task Force formed to prepare a discussion paper on constitutional amendment has invited suggestions from the general public to ensure wider participation in the amendment process. Citizens have been requested to submit their written feedback within a week. The task force, led by Prime Minister's political advisor Asim Shah, has already held consultations with various political parties as part of the preparation process. Task Force Member Secretary Lilathar Subedi said the consultations with subject experts and stakeholders are continuing to help prepare the discussion paper on constitutional amendment. The Kaski District Court has ordered the withdrawal of organized crime, money laundering charges against Rashtriya Swatantra Party President Ravi Lamisani and other defendants in the Surya Darshan Cooperative case. A bench led by District Judge Himlal Bilbase issued the order yesterday following a request filed by the District Government Attorney's Office. The decision also applies to G.B. Rai and Chabilal Joshi. However, the court has decided to continue proceedings related to cooperative fraud. Court Registrar Rajan Khanal confirmed that following the amendment, Lamisani and the other accused will now face charges only under the cooperative fraud case. Nepal national cricket team ended their home campaign in the ICC Men's Cricket World Cup League 2 on a high note with a dominant 122-run victory over the United States national cricket team at the TU Cricket Ground in Kirtipur yesterday. Batting first after losing the toss, Nepal posted 317 runs for the loss of 8 wickets in 50 overs. In reply, the USA were bowled out for 195 runs in 41.2 overs while chasing a target of 318 runs to win. With the win, Nepal has collected 24 points from 28 matches in the League 2 standings with 11 victories, 15 defeats and 2 undecided. Nepal currently sits 5th in the table and has 8 remaining matches, all to be played abroad. Now on to an international news update. Iran has said major differences still remain in ongoing peace negotiations with the United States, cautioning that it is too early to expect a final agreement within weeks or months. The remarks came as Pakistan's Army Chief Asim Munir arrived in Tehran on Friday with a high-level delegation amid growing diplomatic efforts to reduce tensions between Tehran and Washington. According to reports, key striking points include Iran's uranium enrichment program and Tehran's position regarding the Strait of Hormuz. Reports also suggest Pakistan is attempting to secure a temporary arrangement to halt hostilities and allow further negotiations between the two sides. Now the Jalavad forecast for the country for today. The Meteorological Forecasting Division has forecast generally cloudy weather conditions over Kosi, Bagmati and Gandaki provinces, with partly cloudy conditions likely over the hilly and Himalayan regions of the remaining provinces, including Madhya province, while the remaining Tarai regions will likely remain mainly fair today. There is a possibility of moderate rain or snowfall at a few places in the hilly and Himalayan regions of Kosi, Bagmati and Gandaki provinces, at a few places in the Tarai regions of Madhes, Kosi, Bagmati and Gandaki provinces, and at one or two places in the hilly and Himalayan regions of Lumbini and Korali provinces. There is also a possibility of heavy rainfall at one or two places in the hilly region of Gandaki province today. Heat wave conditions are also likely in the hilly and Tarai regions of Sudur Paschim and Lumbini provinces today. The division has also stated that there is an influence of westerly winds, local winds and a low pressure area near the eastern region of the country at present. Temperatures in the Kathmandu Valley are likely to range from 20 to 22 degrees Celsius, with daytime highs between 29 and 31 degrees Celsius today. That wraps up our news bulletin for this hour. But before we go, here is a quick recap of the headlines. National Assembly passes Intangible Cultural Heritage Conservation Bill. Kaski District Court orders withdrawal of organized crime and money laundering case charges against Ravi Lamichhane. And Nepal end home campaign on winning note with 8 overseas matches remaining in ICC Men's Cricket World Cup League 2, and diplomatic push continues as Tehran and Washington remain divided. That's all for this hour. Our next English bulletin will be at 2 p.m. You can also tune in to our on-air broadcast, and for detailed news, visit us online at radionepalonline.com or download our mobile app to listen to our bulletins anytime, anywhere. Stay tuned. Have a good day.

This is Radio Nepal MTK Prasad Khadka with news. The headlines first. Severe heatwave forecast across 6 districts of Western Nepal until Monday. Disaster Risk Reduction Management Authority issues nationwide alert urging immediate precautions. Parliamentary Committee directs Finance Ministry to boost competitiveness of domestic industries, reviewing existing tax and customs duties. And at least 90 people killed in a coal mine blast in northern China. Now the news in detail. Severe heat has been anticipated in 6 districts of Western Nepal. Accordingly, the National Disaster Risk Reduction and Management Authority has issued an alert notice urging all concerned to adopt precautionary measures. From today through Monday, temperatures in certain regions of Western Terai, especially in Lumbini and Sudhapashchim province, may surpass 40 degrees Celsius. The districts of Dang, Bakhe, Bardia, Doti, Kailali and Kanchanpur are under heightened alert, with additional districts such as Kapilvastu, Rupandehi and others also advised to keep a close watch on the situation. The authority cautions that the extreme heat and hot air waves could result in moderate to severe effects on human health. Consequently, all disaster management agencies are also urged to prepare for necessary interactions. The Industry, Commerce, Labour and Consumer Interest Committee under the House of Representatives on Friday directed the Ministry of Finance to take measures to enhance the competitiveness of domestic industries and to review the existing tax and customs duties. The committee meeting issued such directives in response to complaints that the competitiveness of Nepali industries had been declining for a long time, according to committee president Rahabar Ansari. A luggage tax system will be implemented on long-distance public transport vehicles departing from the Kathmandu Valley from the 29th of May. This system is being introduced to ensure the safety of passengers' belongings, eliminate the loss or exchange of bags, and further manage public transport. A formal agreement to this effect was signed between the Kathmandu Valley Traffic Police Office and the Federation of Nepalese National Transport Entrepreneurs on Friday. According to the agreement, not only by matching the luggage tag number provided to the passengers with the number on the bus will the luggage be delivered to the destination. The Secretariat of the Task Force for the preparation of a discussion paper on constitution amendment has sought views from the general public. The citizens are requested to submit written suggestions within a week, and ensuring all Nepalese participation in the constitution amendment process. The task force led by Prime Minister Bailendra Saha's political advisor Asim Saha has already garnered suggestions from various political parties through the discussions. The Ministry of Education and Sports has urged the students planning to go abroad for higher education to obtain counseling services only from educational consultancies that have renewed their licenses. The ministry made the request while publishing the list of educational consultancies renewed for the fiscal year 2025 and 2026. The list of approved institutions was published following a decision made by Ministry Secretary Sudhamani Podel on May 20th. A total of 1,459 institutions have been included in the list made public on the ministry's website. Minister for Industry, Commerce and Supplies Gauri Kumar Yadav has said that the necessary homework is being carried out to revive the Hetoda textile industry, which has remained non-functional for an extended period. During her inspection of the Hetoda industrial area today, she emphasized the importance of re-establishing the garment sector to bolster the country's economic development. Minister Yadav also said that the government is committed to implementing policies aimed at revitalizing struggling industries, with plans to allocate budget funds for the textile sector in the upcoming fiscal year. The District Administration Office Jumla has started delivering passports to the homes of service recipients through postal offices.
According to Nur Bahadur Buddha, chief of the passport section at the district administration office Jumla, a total of 149 passports have so far been delivered to the homes of service recipients across all 8 local levels in the district. Minister for Information and Communications Dr. Vikram Timmalsena has emphasized that community radios should be technology friendly and operated as people's expectations. At a program organized in Kathmandu today on the occasion of the 30th founding day of South Asia's first community broadcasting service, Radio Sagarmatha, Minister Timmalsena said dignified and responsible journalism is the need of the day. Pledging to play a role to bring about a positive impact on the sustainability of the media sector, Minister Dr. Timmalsena said that though the state was spending 300 million rupees on public welfare advertisements, it has been stopped at the moment due to irregularities. 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Now to some international news updates. At least 90 people have been killed in a coal mine blast in northern China, according to the country's state media. The gas explosion happened at the Liuxing coal mine run by the Tongzhou Group in Shaanxi province. Hundreds of rescuers have been sent to the site. Footage from state media showed paramedics carrying stretchers at the site with ambulances in the background. According to the BBC, more than 100 people are said to have been taken to hospital, with rescue work at the site is still underway. The blast happened at 19:29 local time on Friday at a coal mine in Shaanxi, with 247 workers reportedly on duty at the time of the incident. Russian President Vladimir Putin has promised retaliation after accusing Ukraine of carrying out a deadly attack on a student dormitory in an occupied part of eastern Ukraine, according to the BBC. 6 people were killed and 39 injured in the overnight strike in the town of Starobelsk in the Luhansk region. Another 15 people were missing. Ukraine's military said it had hit the headquarters of Russia's elite Rubicon drone military unit in Starobelsk. The U.S. has announced a new policy that means most immigrants seeking a green card will have to leave the country and apply at an embassy or consulate abroad, according to the BBC. The U.S. Citizenship and Immigration Services said on Friday that people seeking a change in status must do so through consular processing outside of the country, except in extraordinary circumstances. The move, a part of the Trump administration's effort to curtail illegal immigration, closes a loophole that had allowed visa holders and visitors to apply for a green card while still in the U.S. And critics of the policy say that the long-standing system allowed families to stay together during the lengthy application process. Now, the general weather forecast for the country for today. The Meteorological Forecasting Division has forecast weather to be generally cloudy over Kusi, Bagmati, and Gandaki provinces. Partly cloudy conditions are likely over the hilly and Himalayan regions of the remaining provinces, including Madhya province, while the remaining Tarai regions will remain mainly fair. There is also a possibility of moderate rainfall, snowfall accompanied by thunder and lightning at a few places in the hilly and Himalayan regions of Kusi, Bagmati and Gandaki provinces. At a few places in the Tarai regions of Madhya, Kusi, Bagmati and Gandaki provinces, and at one or two places in the hilly and Himalayan regions of Lumbini, Karnali and Sudhir Pashchim provinces. Hot day conditions are likely in the hilly regions and heat wave conditions are likely in the Tarai regions of Sudhir Pashchim and Lumbini provinces. With this, we have almost come to the end of the news bulletin, but before wrapping it up, let's have a reminder of the headlines once more.
Severe heatwave forecast across 6 districts of Western Nepal until Monday. Disaster Risk Reduction and Management Authority issues nationwide alert urging immediate precautions. Parliamentary Committee directs Finance Ministry to boost competitiveness of domestic industries, leaving existing tax and customs duties. And at least 90 people killed in a coal mine blast in northern China. Well, that's the end of the news bulletin from Radio Nepal. For this hour, please also visit our website www.radionepalonline.com for more news and online programs. Our next news in English is at 8 in the evening. Stay tuned and have a good day.

This is Radio Nepal. I am SN Srestha with the news, the headlines first. Floods and landslides triggered by continuous rainfall in past the last night damaged houses, bridges and other physical infrastructure. Mid Hill Highway obstructed. Ministry of Education and Sports urges students seeking higher education abroad to opt in services only from renewed and authorized educational consultancy institutions. Severe heatwave forecast across six districts of Western Nepal until Monday. Disaster Risk Reduction and Management Authority issues nationwide alert urging immediate precautions against rising temperatures. And at least 90 people killed in Chinese coal mine explosion. Now the news in detail. Continuous rainfall last night triggered floods and landslides in various areas of Yangwarak and Hilihang rural municipalities in Panster, disrupting normal life after houses, suspension bridges and an under-construction bridge was swept away. According to Deputy Superintendent of Police Anish Kumar Karna of the District Police Office Panster, a landslide triggered by flooding in the Lambakola area of Yangwarak rural municipality once swept away local houses and cattle sheds. Similarly, flood waters also damaged an iron suspension bridge about 100 meters long along the inner road section at Lamitar in Yangwarak 1, which connects Lamitar to Chamling Dada. Floods damaged bridges in Hilihang and Yangwarak, disrupting traffic along the Pushpalal Mid Hill Highway. Chief District Officer Basudev Dahal said efforts are underway to reopen blocked roads with no human casualties reported so far. The Ministry of Education and Sports has urged students planning to go abroad for higher education to seek counseling services only from renewed and authorized educational consultancy institutions. Publishing the list of educational consultancy institutions renewed for the fiscal year 2082-83, the ministry made the appeal. The list of approved institutions was published in accordance with the decision made on the 20th of May by Ministry Secretary Chudamani Paudil. A total of 1,459 institutions have been included in the list made public on the ministry's website. The government has also launched a crackdown on institutions operating without permission under the Educational Counseling Service and Language Teaching Directive 2073. The government has also intensified action against unauthorized consultancies accused of using false documents and misleading students, with Nepal Police preparing cases against 32 individuals arrested during raids in the Kathmandu Valley. Severe heat has been anticipated in six districts of Western Nepal. Accordingly, the National Disaster Risk Reduction and Management Authority has issued an alert notice urging all concerned to adopt precautionary measures. From today through Monday, temperatures in certain regions of the West Terai, especially in Lumbini and Sudarpashchim province, may surpass 40 degrees Celsius. The districts of Dang, Bake, Bardia, Doti, Kailali and Kanchanpur are under heightened alert, with additional districts such as Kapilvastu, Rupandehi and others also advised to keep a close watch on the situation. The authority cautions that the extreme heat and hot air waves could result in moderate to severe effects on human health. Consequently, all disaster management agencies are urged to prepare for necessary counteractions. Minister for Information and Communications Dr. Bikram Timmal Sinha has said that the government's recent initiatives have instilled hope among the people at large. Speaking at the Rashtriya Swatantra Party's Liku Rural Municipality gathering today, the Communication Minister highlighted the government's commitment to reforming public services and promoting social justice, emphasizing a people-centered approach in governance. Dr. Timmal Sinha assured that citizens would witness significant changes over the next 5 years as the government works diligently to address past injustices and improve public service delivery. Meanwhile, Minister Dr. Bikram Timmal Sinha emphasized that community radio should be technology-friendly and operated as per people's expectations. At a program organized on the occasion of the 30th founding day of South Asia's first community broadcasting service, Radio Sagarmatha 102.4 MHz, he said dignified and responsible journalism is the need of the day.
Minister for Health and Food Hygiene Nisha Mehta has held talks with a high-level Gavi team on ensuring effective vaccine availability in Nepal. During the 79th World Health Assembly in Geneva, Minister Mehta stressed that continued cooperation and coordination with Gavi are essential to protect Nepal's vaccination program as public health spending remains around 5% of GDP. The Tiptola checkpoint in Taplejung, one of the shortest trade routes with China, has resumed operations with the reopening of Olang Chungola Customs after its closure since the COVID-19 pandemic. However, locals have raised concerns over the 40-year-old customs building, which is in a dilapidated condition. This news comes to you from Radio Nepal. Now it's time for a short break.

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3: Welcome back. Now the remaining news. Acting Mayor of the Kathmandu Metropolitan City, Sunita Dongol, said Nepal's participation in this year's Cannes Film Festival was a proud moment for the country. Mayor Dongol said the Nepali film Elephant in the Fog won the Zuri Prize in UN Center Regard category and received a 7-minute standing ovation, helping raise the profile of Nepal's film and arts sector internationally. You're listening to Radio Nepal's 8 p.m. English News Bulletin. Now, onto some international news update. At least 90 people have been killed in a coal mine blast in northern China, according to state media. According to the BBC, the gas explosion at the Liushenyu coal mine in Sanji province is the worst mine disaster in China since 2009. There were 247 workers reportedly on duty when the blast happened at 19:29 local time on Friday, with more than 100 people reportedly pulled to safety and hundreds of rescuers sent to the site. 27 people remain in a local hospital, with one in critical condition while the rest have minor injuries. Most were affected after inhaling poisonous gas, according to state media, though it is not clear what type of gas it was. Chinese President Xi Jinping called for no effort to be spared in efforts to treat the injured and search for survivors, and asked the government to investigate the cause of the blast and hold those responsible to account. U.S. Secretary of State Marco Rubio has held talks with Indian Prime Minister Narendra Modi in Delhi as part of a 4-day visit to the country. Rubio arrived in the eastern city of Kolkata on Saturday morning before traveling to the capital. He is also due to visit Jaipur and Agra. He extended an invitation to visit the White House to Modi during their meeting, U.S. officials said. The Indian Premier, meanwhile, said the pair had discussed issues related to regional and global peace and security. The visit comes as the two nations seek to reshape the economic relationships and amid a global energy crisis triggered by the Iran war that has acutely affected India. Now the general weather forecast for the country tonight. The Meteorological Forecasting Division has forecast the weather to be generally cloudy over Koshima, this Bagmati and Gandaki provinces, partly cloudy over the hilly and Himalayan regions of the remaining provinces, while mainly fair in the remaining Tarai regions. There is also a possibility of moderate rainfall and snowfall, accompanied by thunder and lightning at a few places in Koshi province, at a few places in the hilly and Himalayan regions of Bagmati and Gandaki provinces, including Madhya province, and at one or two places in the Himalayan region of Karnali province. With this, we have almost come to the end of this news bulletin, but before wrapping it up, let's have a reminder of the headlines once more. Floods and landslides triggered by continuous rainfall in Pasta last night damaged houses, bridges and other physical infrastructure. Mid-Hill Highway obstructed. Ministry of Education and Sports urges students seeking higher education abroad to obtain services only from renewed and authorized educational consultancy institutions. Severe heatwave forecast across 6 districts of Western Nepal until Monday. Disaster Risk Reduction and Management Authority issues nationwide alert urging immediate precautions against rising temperatures. And at least 90 people killed in Chinese coal mine explosion. Well, that's the end of the news bulletin from Radio Nepal for this hour. Please also visit our website www.radionepalonline.com for more news and online programs. Our next news in English is at 8 a.m. tomorrow. Stay tuned and have a good night.
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0: 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Our program goes beyond headlines, offering in-depth reports, interviews, feature stories and the latest updates for our diverse audience. We share voices from the ground along with insights from policymakers, experts and key figures, bringing you closer to the heart of these events. So stay tuned as we begin today's program, and here is a brief overview of what we have lined up for you. In today's program, over the next 15 minutes, we bring you a key developments on Nepal's global diplomatic engagements, international partnerships, and youth-focused advocacy at the United Nations. Now, let's move on to the detailed presentation of today's program. Nepal and Saudi Arabia have agreed to further deepen bilateral cooperation in trade, investment and strategic engagement as both countries prepare to mark 50 years of diplomatic relations. The commitment was reaffirmed during a telephone conversation between Foreign Minister Shishir Khanal and Saudi Foreign Minister Prince Faisal bin Farhan Al Saud. Both sides reviewed long-standing relations and expressed commitment to expanding collaboration in key sectors, including promoting Saudi investment in Nepal ahead of upcoming Golden Jubilee celebrations. Kausal Ghimire brings more in this report.
1: Nepal and Saudi Arabia have pledged to deepen bilateral cooperation in trade, investment and strategic engagement as the two countries prepare to celebrate the Golden Jubilee of diplomatic relations next year. The commitment was reaffirmed during a telephone conversation on Wednesday between Nepal's Foreign Minister Shishir Khanal and Saudi Foreign Minister Faisal bin Farhan Al Saud. During the conversation, Prince Faisal congratulated Minister Khanal and expressed Saudi Arabia's commitment to working closely with Nepal in areas of mutual interest. Khanal in return thanked the Saudi government for ensuring the safety and security of Nepali nationals amid the ongoing regional tensions and conveyed Nepal's solidarity with the kingdom during the challenging period. The two ministers reviewed the long-standing relationship between Kathmandu and Riyadh and reaffirmed their shared commitment to strengthening cooperation at both bilateral and multilateral levels. They also discussed expanding collaboration in trade, investment and other priority sectors, including promoting Saudi private sector investment in Nepal. The upcoming 50th anniversary of diplomatic relations featured prominently in the discussion, with both sides viewing the Golden Jubilee as an opportunity to elevate ties and open a new chapter in Nepal-Saudi Arabia relations.
0: Israel has celebrated its 78th Independence Day in Kathmandu with a special reception attended by Vice President Ram Sahai Prasad Yadav as a chief guest. During the event, Israeli Ambassador Samulik Eri Bas highlighted Israel's readiness to support Nepal's development priorities, particularly in agriculture, water management, technology and innovation. The celebration featured cultural performances and presentations showcasing Israeli technological achievements alongside stories of Nepali citizens who have benefited from Israeli training and employment programs. Kausal Ghimire has more in this report.
1: Israel marked its 78th Independence Day in Nepal on Wednesday with a reception in Kathmandu. Vice President Ram Sai Prasad Yadav attended as chief guest, joining government officials, diplomats and political leaders for the celebration. Israeli Ambassador Shmulik Bas welcomed guests with a clear message: Israel is ready to support Nepal's new government. He pointed to Israeli expertise in water management, agriculture, technology and entrepreneurship as tools that can advance Nepal's priorities in growth, job creation and digital development. statement. The ambassador said that Israel and Nepal may differ in size, but share a belief that progress comes through education, innovation, and resilience. The event featured a cultural program by Israeli musician Alex Pollock and a ceremonial toast marking 78 years of Israeli independence. Guests also viewed an AI-generated video tracing Israeli breakthroughs from drip irrigation and the USB flash drive to Waze & Wiz, the cloud security firm sold recently for $32 billion. A second video told the stories of three Nepali individuals whose careers advanced through Israeli training and work programs, including Mashab and the Learn and Earn initiative.
0: Nepal has urged the international community to take urgent and coordinated action to empower young people in least developed countries through quality education, digital access, innovation, and inclusive economic growth. Speaking at the opening session of the 4th UNLDC Future Programme in Helsinki, Nepal's permanent representative to the UN and chair of the LDC group, Lok Bahadur Thapa, emphasized that the future of LDCs depends on meaningful investment in their youth population, which makes up the majority of their demographic. Warning that millions of youth still lack access to education, digital tools, and employment opportunities, describing the digital divide as a justice gap rather than a technical issue. Kausal Ghimire brings more in this report.
1: Nepal has called for urgent and collective global action to empower youth in least developed countries, LDCs, through quality education, digital connectivity, innovation, entrepreneurship, and inclusive growth. Addressing the opening session of the 4th UNLDC Future Forum in Helsinki, Finland, Nepal's permanent representative to the United Nations and chair of the LDC group, Lok Bahadur Thapa, said the future of LDCs depend on whether the international community is willing to invest in its young population. The three-day forum under the theme Transforming LDCs by Empowering the Youth Population Through Education, Innovation and Inclusive Growth brought together stakeholders to discuss youth-focused developments in LDCs. Speaking on behalf of the group of the least developed countries, Ambassador Thapa expressed appreciation to the government of Finland and the UN Office of the High Representative for the least developed countries, landlocked developing countries, and small island developing states for organizing the forum. He noted that nearly 60 to 70% of the population across the world's 44 LDCs is under the age of 30, describing young people as a key strategic asset for transformation, resilience, and inclusive growth. He said this large youth population represents an engine of renewal and the foundation for inclusive growth and transformation. Ambassador Thapa warned that millions of young people in LDCs still lack access to quality education, digital tools, and meaningful employment opportunities. He said around two-thirds of the LDC population remains offline due to limited infrastructure, affordability challenges, and weak digital skills. Highlighting Nepal's experience, he said the country has been investing in education reform, technical and vocational training, digital skills and innovation ecosystems despite fiscal constraints and climate vulnerabilities. The opening session of the forum was also addressed by Finland's Foreign Minister Elina Valtonen and UN Undersecretary General and High Representative for LDCs, LLDCs and SIDS, Rabab Fatma. Kaushal Gimire, Radio Nepal, Kathmandu.
0: With this report, we've come to the end of today's edition of Nepal and Beyond. Thank you for your time and continued listenership. We truly value your company. 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As we conclude, we look forward to being with you again next week with another informative edition of Nepal and Beyond. Until then, good night and take care.

0: He is don't feed the animals in the zoo.
1: Making an order.
0: Right. Another sentence in F is wear warm clothes.
1: Giving advice.
0: Good job. Now G. And the sentence is put your hands up.
1: Warning.
0: Again, you are right. We have another sentence in H, that is get out of here at once.
1: Making a command.
0: Good. The last one is I, that is let's go for a walk.
1: Suggesting.
0: Dear students, you have done a great job. Do you know what imperative sentence is?
2: I think imperative sentence starts with the verb.
3: Yes, sir. In exercise A, all the sentences start with the verbs.
0: You are right. Imperative sentences start with the verbs and they are used to perform different functions as we have done in exercise A just now. Is it clear?
1: Yes, sir.
0: Good. We have one more task to do, that is B, and it says to us to change the following imperative sentences into negative.
1: May we start doing now, sir?
0: Oh, you are so active, but I want to give it as your homework. Listen to me. Use do not before the verb in the beginning to change the imperative into negative. But if there is let, let's, then use not after let or let's before the verbs. Okay?
1: Okay, sir. It's clear, sir.
0: If so, this much for today. Have a nice time. Goodbye.
3: Goodbye, sir.
4: हस्त श्रोताबृन्द, आजको यस शैक्षिक कार्यक्रमबाट हामी सबैलाई बिदा दिनुहोस्। नमस्ते।